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Halloween. Thank you, Lord. Just say it quietly. God will make a way. Say it again. God will make a way. You see, it's a declaration of faith. If you can get those words out of your mouth tonight, say it again. God will make a way. So, Lord, we give you permission tonight. Come and move among us. I know you are able to provide for that financial situation. God is able to heal broken relationships tonight. To mend broken hearts. And heal any disease. Amen. Because nothing is too difficult for him. Nothing is too difficult for you, God. So we receive your provision right now. We receive your healing. Right now. Be healed in Jesus' name. Oh, we thank you. We thank you. Oh, thank you, Lord. How we thank you for your presence that changes lives. Let your glory fall in this place.

We're a single set swan. You worship heaven.

God says to us in Isaiah 43, He's called us by name. When we go through the deep waters in great trouble, He will be with us. And when we go through the rivers of difficulty, we will not drown. When we walk through the fire of oppression, we will not be burned up, and the flames will not consume us. For He is our Lord, our God, the Holy One of Israel.

good morning. Welcome to the morning news on 3FM 92.7. We're coming to you live from our studios here at Adisawi Kanda. My name is Christabel Success Trevor. Coming up this morning, Chief Justice Bafoboni says his visit to the Black Stars camp in Canada was personal and self-funded. Also, minority MPs say they are dissatisfied with government explanations concerning the whereabouts of former convicted Maslow CEO Sedina Tamaklo. And much later, Ghana marks World Sickle Cell Day amid calls for early screening, prevention, and improved healthcare services. We'll bring you the details very shortly. Stay with us.

0: Thank you for staying with us here on 3FM. Now, the Director General of the Ghana Health Service, Dr. Samuel Kabak-Korea, has called for calm among the youth of the Kopi community to allow the security agencies to conduct thorough investigations into the matter of a missing baby at the Salaga Government Hospital. The Ghana Health General DG is also assuring traditional authorities and other stakeholders that the service is doing everything possible to collaborate with relevant stakeholders to find the missing baby.
1: If we together, we have that dream and a vision of elevating our village, elevating ourselves, then the only way is through peace. I believe that sincerely. Because way back home, I used to see the same. And I imagine that a young man takes a video and puts out there. If people come, we'll slaughter you. If people come, we'll burn your place down. I want to ask you, who will come? If we solve this, what kind of development will we have?
0: Now, for many families in Ghana, living with sickle cell disease goes beyond managing painful episodes. It is also a battle against stigma, misconceptions, and limited access to care. Sarah Pencroft tells the story of sickle cell beyond the disease.
2: 4-year-old Anatella was diagnosed with sickle cell disease at the age of 4. Her father says the journey has been challenging, marked by frequent hospital visits and moments of uncertainty. Today, she's discharged after spending more than a week in hospital following a weather-triggered sickle cell crisis. Anatella remains cheerful despite the challenges.
3: It is very tough, but you brought the child to the world by yourselves, so you cannot abandon. So at least it's not going to be like this all the time. It doesn't mean that you have sickle cell. That means it's a bad child or a child that cannot survive or whatever. When they go according to the medications, they can still be like strong ones. She's very clever. That is something that encouraged me most.
2: Her father says he is prepared to do everything possible to ensure she receives the care she needs and enjoys a normal childhood.
3: I love her so much. Besides, she's the only daughter I have. So I also do anything in my power to take care of her. I only wish that God should help me, that I should have money. If I have the money, whatever I can take her to, I will do within my power.
2: Sickle cell disease remains a significant public health concern in Ghana. Health experts estimate that about 18,000 babies are born with the condition each year, while nearly 8 million Ghanaians carry the sickle cell trait. Despite years of awareness campaigns, many people remain unaware of their status, delaying diagnosis and treatment.
4: If you test and your child is found to have it, the sickle cell disease, now there are centers doing newborn screening in Ghana. And if that is not done, Ghana Health Service policy is that from 6 months upward, every child should be tested and know their status. So once the child is picked up and care is started early, they don't tend to develop as much of the stigmata, that is the physical features and the severe complications of the disease, because we are able to pick them up and manage them better.
0: Minority MPs say they are dissatisfied with government explanations concerning the whereabouts of Sedina Tamaklu, a former chief executive of the Microfinance and Small Loans Center. Demanding a full disclosure on her whereabouts after her extradition, MP for Efia Isaac Boamanyaku says claims she's in prison custody are not enough, adding that the minority might trigger a parliamentary summon. But MP for Garu Thomas Anaba says the Mahama administration is committed to ensuring she serves her jail term.
5: Government communication on Sedina is a very tedious one. We are having an accountable democracy where you expect government to provide full details in terms of where she was received and where she has been sent to, exactly who received her, and then the details as to whether she's in there to serve the full sentence as we have her convicted by a court of competent jurisdiction. And so it is not adequate for government spokesperson to say that she is in prison's custody, because you can be under the care of prisons and still be in one home or the other. You can be in the hospital and still be under the care of the prison service. And so we want a definitive information from the minister. And if she has indeed been taken there, where is the information not coming from government?
0: A humanitarian crisis is unfolding in the Prisiahiman area of the Western region, where over 250 residents have been displaced after days of non-stop rainfall. The heavy downpour has triggered massive flooding, submerging homes and destroying properties. Irama Smith reports that the assembly member and traditional leaders have stepped in with temporary shelter, even as they await urgent intervention from the municipal assembly.
6: For days now, the rains have not stopped in Prisiahiman, and for over 250 residents, the result has been devastating. Homes have been inundated, belongings destroyed, families forced to flee to higher ground as flood water swallowed their communities.
7: It is at 1 o'clock. It's now one time at the chair, and then still one echo, one neighbor.
8: But
6: in the midst of this crisis, local leaders are stepping up. Assembly member Yao Bako and the traditional leader are helping provide temporary accommodation for the displaced. Some victims have been sheltered at the Christian Divine Church, with others at a local guest house.
0: Just before we go, the Judicial Service of Ghana has moved to clarify the circumstances surrounding a visit by Chief Justice Bafo Boni to the camp of the Black Stars in Canada, following public commentary triggered by photographs of the visit. Now, in a press statement issued on June 19, 2026, by the Communications Department of the Judicial Service, the institution explained that the Chief Justice is currently on official vacation and that his trip to Canada was undertaken in his private capacity and entirely at his own expense. According to the statement, the Chief Justice, as a patriotic Ghanaian and keen sports enthusiast, used the opportunity during his stay to visit the Black Stars camp to offer words of encouragement as the team competes at the going 2026 FIFA World Cup. The Judicial Service said the visit was motivated solely by a desire to support the national team and should be viewed in that particular light. That's it for the morning news on 3FM 92.7. For more stories and more updates, please check out our website, 3news.com. My name is Christabel Success Treve. 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
1: It is becoming one too many that the majority leader has made Ken Oforiatta his target. Speaker, with respect, my respected senior at the bar knows that a man must be heard, and that even if all men find a man's hand in a tail, his guilt must be proven. He knows that as a matter of law. You cannot bring Ken Oforiatta's name here when the man is not here to defend himself and make serious allegations against him. Mr. Speaker, the majority leader himself is part of the governance of this country. How would he feel if this is said about him when he does not have the right to respond? If you come and say all that Ken Oforiatta has taken away, what has he taken away? What has he taken away? He is a human being like you, a citizen like you. He also has children. He has his family. Be fair. Mr. Speaker, the majority leader, Honorable Mahama Yarga, must be fair. It is not his first. He supervised the embarrassment of Ken Oforiatta when they brought placards in this chamber by his side. Mr. Speaker, please and please again to the majority leader. If he has no answer to the economy that is struggling,
2: and we will get there. I believe that in the not too distant future, when the economy has been stabilized,

Monday during proceedings in which the courts considered Mr. Foriate's petition, which was a key step in the process of acquiring permanent resident status in the United States. So stay with us. We have a conversation this morning here on The Key Point. Also, this morning, we got confirmation of former Chief Justice of the Republic of Ghana, Sophia Akufo, officially ceasing to be a member of the Council of State after President John Dramani Mahama accepted her resignation and demands of consultation over the matter, according to the Minister in Charge of Government Communication. The announcement was made that over the weekend, we got wind of it almost a week ago. Then we got the confirmation sometime within the week when Phyllis Kwachiofosu addressed the press on Monday, confirming that indeed the resignation process of Sophia Akufo had been concluded and that steps were underway to appoint a replacement in accordance with the Constitution. That replacement is specific. It has to be a former Chief Justice. We have a few of the surviving or living former Chief Justices for the President to choose from for the replacement of Sophia Akufo. We'll have a conversation this morning regarding the Council of State itself and the demands of that particular institution, the reforms that have been proposed by the Constitutional Review Commission, and how that would make that institution of the Council of State in itself more effective than what we are seeing. So we'll have a conversation this morning here on The Key Point. The President, John Dramani Mahama, is about 18 months in office. There has been a poll gauging his approval ratings of the president. In fact, there are two polls, two different outcomes, divergent views. But in the end, that verdict lies with you, our viewers. So we'll have a conversation this morning. The Institute of Economic Affairs has put out something. Global Info Analytics has put out something. Musa Dankwa is joining us in the studio after this quick break. My name is Alfred Okunze. Welcome. This is Key Point. We're live on 3FM 92.7, also on TV3 Ghana on Facebook, and on DSTV channel 279. We're all across the world on 3news.com. We're on the Voice of London Radio in the heart of the City of London, and Voice of London Television as well. Stay with us. We'll be back shortly. My guests will take their seats. The conversation starts right now. Welcome.

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0: reasons given for the approval, the economy tops.
1: Yes.
0: For the IEA.
1: Yes.
0: 73% of the respondents who approve of the president's work.
1: Yes.
0: Cited the economy.
1: Yes.
0: And the second, road infrastructure, 16%. Yes. Energy, electricity, 2.7%. The fight against corruption, 2.1%. And other factors, 6.1%.
1: So we'll take a step back at what the NCC actually did.
0: Mm-hmm.
1: When it was looking at the concerns of the voter going to the 2024 elections.
0: Mm-hmm.
1: And then you realize that the economy was really driving almost everything. 54% of the people were focused on jobs. The same group of people were focused on economy. As a matter of fact, the top six things that really mattered to the Ghanaian voter were jobs, economy, cost of living, utilities. Box all these 40s, is it not the same economy matter and cost of living?
0: Indeed.
1: You understand?
0: Mm-hmm.
1: So if this is at the heart of it, you actually have to go to measure the validity or the reliability of this data based on that primary concern.
0: Mm-hmm.
1: What is the state of the economy? We all know what the situation is. Even the MPP people are happy about the cooling of things. It doesn't mean that things will not go off. It also doesn't mean that things are all good. But looking at where we were, there's a certain level of stability we've achieved. Inflation has crashed in record numbers. So the cost of living has become much, much, much less worse than we were experiencing before. And everybody's happy about it. You can't hide the issue about the currency. Everybody sees it. Everybody can relate to it directly at the marketplace. But there are critical issues that are still lingering. Issues like employment. So stability is not necessarily a translation to productivity. It creates a base for economic productivity.
0: Indeed.
1: So there's a certain tolerance that you give every government based on where you are coming from.
0: Mm-hmm.
1: We were in a dire strait at the time that this government came into office. What they achieved, many economists, analysts, including myself, did not think we were going to be able to achieve what was achieved in this space of time. So you cut them definitely some slack. But I said this the last time, that stability will soon be forgotten. People's real lives, looking for jobs, you're having 500,000 of you joining the unemployment path every year.
0: Mm-hmm.
1: It's not sustainable. You understand?
0: True.
1: So there is going to be a certain drop if transformation, driven economic transformation, driven by productivity, sitting on the back of the stability, is not realized.
0: Stability is not enough.
1: You understand? Stability is not enough. Stability that creates a pathway for productivity. All right? So they've done that. And that's why we're all waiting patiently for what the PCI, which we are doing with IMF right now, in July, which is next month, Atul Forsin and His Excellency the President are supposed to come and tell us exactly the transformative interventions that will drive us from stability to productivity. So that's where the conversation is. So depending on what that sample size is, and maybe how skewed or how dispersed, how very representative it may be,
0: mm-hmm.
1: you will pick some of these sentiments. Either way, the conclusion is clear. The president is still a popular president. His governance is very validated by all parties. Okay, but he cannot feel that comfortable. It is just a matter of time. We have another 6-month window where this stability and its impact would expire.
0: Mm.
1: You understand? Because Ghanaians are going to take it for a given that is there. Nanado brought in one of the most important socioeconomic interventions, being the free SHS.
0: Mm-hmm.
1: All right? I supported the free SHS. The only thing I told government at the time is that free SHS and corruption don't go together, because mm-hmm. it costs to do that. And if you don't deal with corruption, minimize the leakages, all you're going to have is that you're going to have sub-quality. But so you have a relatively bigger population, part of the population, who are relatively literate. So people can think, people can discern, people can actually agree that, yes, I'm not going to expect things to just transform all of a sudden.
0: Yeah.
1: But also can tell that because you have held on the purse, ensure fiscal stability, minimize expenditure in real terms in a certain level, or its growth to a certain level, all of a sudden, I'm getting a job. No, I'm going to school to work.

0: So in 6 months, this government holiday honeymoon is over. But for now, they are saying the right things. They're having the governance things. Those little things, LGBTQ and things, if you even look at the consensus of the voter, were irrelevant. We're very minor. Whether somebody wants to sleep with another man or sleep with another woman, it's not, people are more focused on their pocket, how they are feeding their children and feeding themselves and trying to build a meaningful life for themselves. So that's why this conversation is total unnecessary noise. It doesn't mean we shouldn't deal with that. We should deal with it in a very structured way. The key thing is transforming stability into productivity. And that window is 6 months from now.
1: Mm. 6 months from now.
0: Oh, forget it. That's the timeline you give. your English has finished after 6 months.
1: Amanda, please. What is your verdict? And what is the state of your pocket 1 year, 7 months on?
2: Well, I think the figures are very promising. I'm surprised they're so good in terms of the economy, etc. And I do concur with what was just said in terms of, you know, from stability to productivity is very important. But as your viewers look at, you know, all these figures and everything, I think the most important thing to them is, you know, how are they feeling it in their pocket in terms of there is still high youth unemployment. And the cost of living is definitely improved, but Ghana is an incredibly expensive country to live in. Mm-hmm. I would compare it to London and different countries in terms of no matter what status you're in, everything is extremely expensive in Ghana. And so although these figures are wonderful and they're comparable and they're insightful, the bottom line is it's still incredibly expensive to live in Ghana. I wonder how a lot of poorer, you know, people survive. Mm-hmm. And this honeymoon period is truly over in terms of, you know, what government says it will do, it will do, it will do. And I do very much agree that the next 6 months will show us if it is going to move from stability to productivity. But with the figures and everything else, the bottom line is the cost of living is incredibly high in Ghana. We wonder how a lot of people survive. And, you know, youth employment, there's a lot more added every year.
1: Absolutely.
2: And so government has also got to be quite practical in that sense, in terms of nobody can give you a job. Even for me, for instance, when I moved back to Ghana, I worked with the Attorney General's Department. I got a job. But afterwards, you know, if you're going to see real financial growth or whatever, you've got to do it yourself in terms of becoming an entrepreneur, etc. And so government perhaps has to look into the figures of you can't always give a man a fish in terms of employment. Mm. You've got to teach them how to fish. And with youth, they are always online. So teach more and more young people how to set up a website for, you know, $15 equivalent. Hosting Go Horizons will build the whole website for you. How to attract people, how to focus on tourism, for instance. You know, there's a lot of people coming in.
1: Yeah.
2: So focus on things that you can get money from. So government would have to be a bit more creative, but I still think the cost of living is incredibly high,
1: mm-hmm.
2: has to be addressed. And the unemployment rate is also very high,
1: right.
2: and can be addressed in different ways, including teaching more young people how to become entrepreneurs.
1: Very important point. Victor Kojogo Adawodo, as I indicated, was going to be joining. He's here in person now as a private legal practitioner, member of the NDC as well. Counsel, good morning. Thank you for coming.
3: It's a pleasure being on this great platform.
1: Thank you. Thank you so much. And Honorable Michael Kwe, Jr., on this, and there are two indicators that Madam Amanda Clinton mentioned: the cost of living, unemployment. Senior Hosi as well highlighted that the platform has been created with the stability we're experiencing now. It is not enough. It has to be built upon. What Musadam Kwa said is that even though there are some people who are experiencing these two, the cost of living being high and then also, you know, having their own challenges, they still approve of the president's work. What does that tell you?
4: Excuse me?
1: Yes.
4: Oh, yes. Okay. Good day. And Alfred, I want to start by just asking something, just want to be sure. Since the IEA thing came out, have they also been able to come out publicly on TV3 to explain their numbers?
1: No.
4: No, okay. So at least we have one perspective of an explanation from my brother Musa Dankwa, who, even when I met him today, I told him that I think he's one of the most credible pollsters we have, and he should continue his work in that regard. But suffice to say, the IEA also has a similar credibility. We know the kind of work that they've been doing, especially with the IEA debates and all the various polls, which we've not had any reason to doubt. So next time, just for balance, we can also at least, even if it's on the phone, also ask them what went into their poll so that we can understand their perspective.
1: I think that's why I put out the caveat. And
4: oh, no, don't worry. I know you've done that. I'm just saying, I started with the fact that let's interrogate it.
1: Absolutely.
4: Yes, because we are interrogating Musa Dankwes. He's here to explain the details of why he arrived at those figures. I'm just saying the IEA were here in one way or the other. They can also give us more information so that we all understand it better. That's all I'm saying.
1: No, that's true. I just wanted to indicate that.
4: Oh, I don't know if they've been invited.
1: No, that's what I said. I indicated it earlier
0: quite clearly.
1: We extended an invitation to the IEA.
4: Exactly.
1: They gave us the approval to use their work, but they declined being here physically. I think
4: perfect.
1: I needed to.
4: So that's why I had to ask that, because that wasn't clear to me. Maybe it was clear to you earlier.
0: He said, but we have to
4: interrogate those issues and see how it goes. Now, polls are polls, and this is what it's saying, that is fine. But I also know that despite all of that, we are in a honeymoon period. We all saw the MPP honeymoon period for the first 2 years. I don't know if Musa had polls then to tell us how it was at that particular time. But we know that the approval ratings of the MPP for the first 2 years, i.e. 2017 and 2018, were very high. People were very excited with the work that was going on. In fact, I dare say it went on all the way up to even 2019 until the horrible worldwide pandemic of COVID-19 attacked all of us. And at that point, we all know how most economies, international, even the UK, my brother Senor, if you remember very well, when people talk about the 50% inflation of Ghana and don't talk about the 44% inflation of the UK, the highest since the World War, I shudder. It was a global pandemic. I mean, countries had to be giving their citizens free money. We saw all of this around the world. But Ghana was not in that position. So if you talk about an economy that went down to 50% inflation due to a worldwide pandemic, but even after that, within 2 years of 2022 to 2024, it was halved to 23%. And that recovering patient, using the words of my dear friend Atuforsing, that recovering patient continued to recover after 2024. It's not as if we left you an empty coffer. We left you tons of gold, which you were able to sell to buffer the economy. We left the economy in a position which was resilient, $9 billion of reserve. All of these allowed the NDC to make a decision, because we have two different ways of handling money.
0: I'm on TV.
4: Now, if you have a father who gives you property, for property, because he was saving, and when you get the four property, you decide that, look, I'm going to liquidate two and use it to chuck something in a bank account or to help me to finance a business I want to do, you don't forget the four houses that were bought by your father in the meantime. You remember the fact that, yes, whilst you have decided to spend, they decided to save because we needed certain buffers so that later the economy will go better. So these are things... What is
0: wrong? When gold was sold by Bank of Ghana, which I think is what you are saying, all we did was, again, to still retain and shore up our reserve. It wasn't spent.
4: Wait. There's a liquidation.
0: Yes,
4: somebody
0: liquidating an asset.
4: You're not getting me. Balance sheet is balance sheet, I understand. But I'm saying that the gold reserves were there as a reserve. Now, when you sell the gold and put it on your balance sheet or whatever, that's still liquidated the reserve. That's all I'm saying.
0: But I'm saying the gold was already on the balance sheet.
4: No, I didn't talk about balance sheet. You are giving a different interpretation.
0: No, I'm trying to explain what happened.
4: No, you are not explaining.
0: I'm just saying that there's no expenditure.
4: No, I am giving.
0: That's what I'm saying.
4: But why are you talking about? There, of course, there's using almost 10 billion to show up the
0: I'm saying that liquidating the asset did not translate to spending the asset.
4: You're not getting me.
0: That's all I'm saying.
4: No, but so I never talked about expenditure, did I?
0: No, wait, you said to spend.
1: What's the import of your reference to what the Bank of Ghana did?
4: There is what we call continuous business, continuous economy. What we don't want to happen is that people to just write off the previous work that was done under strenuous circumstances. That is my point. And the point I'm saying is that if something has been left in the coffers to buffer it, and you are able to liquidate it, and that's the word I'm using, liquidate it to also shore up certain things in the balance sheet, if you like, or in any other way that this has been used, I think that it's a credit that must be acknowledged. But my brother, we are talking about approval and all the other things that have been seen in this survey. Yes, that there's nothing wrong with that, as I said, because honeymoon period is honeymoon period. We experience same in our first 2 years, and we can see it. But I am telling you that the goodwill is going to dwindle even further if I were to use the IEA angle. And why is that the case? Let us take one of the biggest issues that we were promised as Ghanaians, Ghanamse. How is it going? For the better? And I am very surprised that recently the president was talking about NIMOS and the challenges that NIMOS are facing when they go and confront the Ghanaians. Is it not the same NDC who in 2020, when President Akufo-Addo was going around saying he wants to put his presidency on the line for Ghanamse, they went around and told the people that don't mind him. You can do your Ghanamse when we come back. When we arrest you, when they arrest you, we will release you. We saw it. And when you promise people that when you come, when they are arrested for Ghanamse charges, you release them, how then do you come into power and attempt to arrest them? They won't listen to you. So these areas, for example, are some of the reasons why the Ghanamse problem is failing, because the people's expectation is that when you come, you allow us. We saw my dear friend Akamba. We saw my dear friend Obin. We saw them in the pits getting all sorts of hooray from Ghanamse people that this is what they will do. This is chopping off. My brother, we are today in an economy where cashew, which was just 25 cedis per kilo in 2024, today it is 10 cedis per kilo. Are those people happy? How can you be happy under such circumstances? I don't know if he spoke to cashew farmers in his survey.
1: Are you asking him, Mr. Adamko?
4: I'm just asking if he or anybody. No, it's not. It's a rhetorical question.
1: Okay, I see.
4: I don't know if he spoke to cashew farmers. As for him, he may have done his job. There's no problem. I don't have a problem with him. But I am telling you that you as a journalist, go and talk to the cashew farmers. Very upset. Because now their value is virtually less. And when I hear people talk about the fact that the dollar has come down, the dollar has depreciated against the cedi, my brother, that's a good thing. But the question that my brother and sister asked, productivity. For production, a stronger cedi is a disadvantage. It's good for importation. But why do you think China, they always make sure that they are chasing the dollar?
1: It's not a straight off.
0: Exactly. There's always a balance.
1: It's not. Context is important. You say that for production.
4: You are balancing.
1: But if you say for production, and appreciation,
0: he's decided to look at
1: a certain side of the balance which favors your argument.
0: Exactly.
4: I'm explaining something. Look, my brother.
0: We don't need an extremely strong CD.
4: There has to be a balance. Do you think that the balance from the 14th straight to the 10th is a good balance? No. In fact, one point I have always made is that if the government had actually retained it at the 14th, It creates something called certainty. And secondly, would have invested less money into trying to sustain the dollar. So if we're looking at 1 point, for example, for every 2.5 billion that we've used, that's for the four. We could have been able to save more in that direction. So this is where me too, my argument is coming in. But you can look at it whichever way. One of the areas that at least I know that I have competency in is about production for export. And I'm telling you that it has affected our prices for export. Big time. And this is part of the production problem. Because now importation has a big advantage and production for export has a disadvantage. So this is part of when your city appreciates and areas that we should look at. Let us look at...
1: Round up for me,
4: yeah,
1: please.
4: Oh, okay, yes. Yeah, very much. Let us look at various areas like even education. We know in this country, one of the things that were promised in education, and I remember my older brother, Isidro Nketiah, saying this vividly. Double track will end in 9 months. You remember?
1: Mm-hmm.
4: 9 months. We still have double track. So if that is a problem...
1: I think sometime within the week, the education minister indicated some $300 million
4: my
1: is
4: brother,
1: needed
4: he should indicate to, whatever
1: face,
4: he wants.
1: To face
4: I'm
1: it
4: saying,
1: out in
4: no,
1: the next
4: see,
1: couple of years.
4: My point is my point. Mm-hmm. And you don't always interrupt. Sometimes others too make their point. Let them make their point. My point is why I'm here. And my point is that you promised something will happen in 9 months. And it's more than 9 months. It's not happened. Simple. That's my point. So whatever the education minister is talking about doing tomorrow or next year or in the future or whenever he's giving his budget to be able to sustain the amount of teachers he's complaining about, not me, that he wanted 90,000 teachers and they gave him only 7,000. Are you going to explain that too for him? Let us look at the real situation on the ground. 24-hour economy. What is going on there? Nothing. And when we sit in this economy, where now the secretariat itself is earning rather than working, then these are points that people are going to be worried about in terms of approval. So okay. Let us juxtapose all these things. The honeymoon period is there. Mm-hmm. We wish President John Mahama well in the things that he says that he will do, but he must do them. Otherwise, some of us will point them out, whether here or even in parliament, to be able to explain to him that you said you'll do this. You said you'll bring boreholes in the middle of cocoa farm and use the water to water the cocoa farm. Is it flowers? Because you can't water cocoa. My grandfather is a cocoa farmer. You can never water cocoa with water hose. So these are things that cocoa farmers are disappointed. Cashew farmers are disappointed. Many other sectors of our economy are disappointed. So the honeymoon period is now. Let us see what happens in the future.
1: On this.
5: Okay. So let's correct a few things first. I don't think, to be very clear, the president didn't say when they come, they will allow galamsey. That's not what he said.
4: He said they will release the people who are doing the galamsey.
5: And they said they will reorganize. Yes. They didn't say that
4: go ahead and do
5: galamsey.
4: They will be released.
3: He said they were going to release the boys.
5: Yes.
3: But they were going to arrest the kingpins.
4: So
5: please. And also that they will reorganize the whole sector.
4: That our own people are not involved. Remember that you can't kid ourselves.
5: No, we have to. He said they will arrest people, and then number two, they will reorganize so that these guys will get better jobs. So don't do that.
4: Yes,
3: the Samra boy is not Galamsey. We reported them as a coalition.
4: And something
3: So that's one. You should bring your own kingpins.
0: including the people who are from your own store.
4: Unless he said that's the one that will make
0: it so that you are really doing something.
1: Thank you, thank you, thank you, thank you, thank you very much. Thank you.
4: I'm not being fair.
1: Thank you. No, no, no. Look, I think that you
4: that is my point.
1: That's
5: why you said you are now going to say that.
4: Listen, why are you?
5: No, that's not logical.
4: Okay, one
5: sec.
4: Listen,
5: why you look? I kept like this whole thing.
1: Hold on, hold on.
5: I know, but I know you are
1: correct.
5: I know you are not correct. I kept like now I'm correcting. So
4: no,
5: so the next time you have the opportunity. Yeah, so please don't mislead. Don't mislead the public. Don't mislead it. It
4: no, you are rather misleading.
5: It looks very ridiculous. It looks very ridiculous.
4: Then I have to correct
5: it. It looks like we had no brains. To even say that the man said, when he comes, you allow Galamsey, and we went ahead and voted for him.
4: What is it about allow?
5: That's why
4: he said release them.
5: No, no. He said you allowed them to do Galamsey.
4: No, but you don't understand.
5: Please, play the tape. Play the tape. Play the tape. Play the tape. That's why he said.
4: Did he say you
5: now, point number two, let's make a second correction, please. Yeah. It's false to say that inflation in the UK was 44% during COVID. That's false. Show us which data is that. Listen, maybe you're talking about...
4: He was set, but show me...
5: Yes, I have data, so I'll show you. Listen, you see, there's a difference. If we say that, you see, they usually do inflation 2%, 3%, because you see, currently as we speak in the EU, right, they are 2%. UK as we speak now, they are 2.8. They want to come to the UK, EU level of 2%, right?
1: Mm-hmm.
5: Now, during COVID, you had inflation going 9%, 10, and then sometimes, yes, so that's a range. So what you want to say is that maybe from the normal 2%, if inflation went to 9, 10, it's about 44% jump. Those are the, that's different. So I want us to make this very clear. In Ghana, we had the inflation hitting 54%, 54. UK was never 44%. What we are talking
0: about... In COVID time, UK inflation, I think, actually dropped.
5: Yes.
0: Because demand significantly
5: excellent.
0: Dropped.
5: So please, that's different.
0: It picked up in the next one, which got to double the gig for the first time in a long while. But 54, let me move.
5: 44, he said 44. So 44 is false. Please. There was no 44 anywhere. You are talking about their usual inflation being 2%, 3%, 4%. Then COVID yanked it up to 9, 10. In the US, that was the same thing. So they are talking about the jump. But there was never an absolute of
4: 44%.
5: So, but they are doing 10%, 9%. Whilst we were at 54, we were doing galloping inflation.
4: So, just
0: let me give you the data. It was a deflation in 2020. Again, deflation

0: As for me, I want to advise. And I know that there are at least more than one capable lawyer here who can have some NDC ears to talk into. We beg them. 1992 Constitution. The background is when D.F. Annan was doing it, he actually wanted to remove tribunals. And we know how President Rawlings was upset about that. There was a gentleman's agreement. Let's leave it there. But we'll not use it. Rawlings never touched it. And that is why, mainly with the Chatuchika case, there was the phrase, again, with jurisprudence, tried in the ordinary courts of the land. And that is why people don't want to hear the word tribunals again, because we know the kind of thing that this has led to. Whether it is Chachu or it is in future Kedo Furiata or anybody who may be tried, whether in Galamse or any kind of way. Please, we beg you, let us do our work in the ordinary courts of the land. Let us understand that people are innocent until proven guilty. And you can try the man in absentia so that we all know whether there's a case or not.
1: On the element,
0: the call that he must come now. He must come now. Please, that's not our decision to make. We can't decide when Kedo Furiata should come to Ghana. If we have anything against him, we should put our case forward and try him. Put our evidence forward and either convict him or, as the courts would rightly do, if he is innocent, free the man.
1: But you see, there's been a consistent position that his lawyers have taken. That
0: yes.
1: Even though he has been charged, the 28 charges the OSP has leveled against him, they have not been officially notified. And there has to be, because you're talking about a trial in absentia, there has to be that official notification because before the trial in absentia can take place, correct?
2: Yeah. Yes.
1: So for as long as he has not been officially notified, that trial in absentia cannot.
3: Yeah. So the judge is giving the order and they sent it to the U.S.
0: What I'm saying
3: the
0: is
3: U.S.
0: That,
3: people are, so the Justice Department
0: country,
3: is here to handle it.
0: We're in this country. Mm. We all know about service.
2: Mm.
0: And the client is saying that I've not received anything. The lawyers are here. I can show you their office. You want us to, we can walk there from here. What are we talking about? So go and serve them. Yeah. Go and give them the notice. All that we have to do, go and do it. I mean, Captain Remo is just here. Martin, me and you can go and serve them even this afternoon.
3: No, but he is not a lawyer. We want it to go to Furiata himself first.
0: No, wow! But if Furiata is not available, his lawyers have come in court and told us that they are the lawyers acting for him. So let us, at least even by public pronouncement, and all of, so go and serve the lawyers.
4: No, but they haven't entered appearance. You see what I mean?
0: This is a criminal matter. This is a criminal matter.
3: So there has to be served.
0: No, I'm saying that, and we all know about service. If you can't find a man, they are the rules.
3: Yes, they're mutual legal assistance.
0: So if you have not finished those rules, why are you talking about the man is not coming?
3: We have to talk.
0: No, you have to finish. Wait, you know one thing about service? We all know that if the processes start, you try to serve a fugitive and you can't get him. You have to put it in all the various processes. Even put it in newspapers, put it on his last residence abode. Ah, we don't know his house. The house that Japa went to raid, has he gone to put any notice there? Oh, you don't know his house. You know the house to go and raid it, right? With masked men, some with no name tags and all of it, in the deep of the night. But in the light of the day, you can't go to that same house.
3: Is
0: that,
3: but is that allowed?
0: But
3: it's certain circumstances.
0: Well, it's certain circumstances. I'm saying that there are many, many ways of killing a cat. And there are many, many ways of bringing this to his notice and attention. If we can't find him, right? We can't find him. Then why are we talking about the fact that he's guilty? We can't find the man. Then what are we talking about?
5: You're saying that.
0: No, the man is saying
5: the man is guilty,
0: right?
5: They say he should.
0: But he says he should come back.
3: The law provides
0: for various circumstances, right? The first circumstance that the man has appeared. But where the man doesn't appear, what does the law provide? So we should find ways of handling appearance or non-appearance.
1: It is those questions that obviously we'll get to have to get answers to.
0: These are not things that we need any questions. But I just apply the procedure.
1: But I want to find
0: out. And I'm saying that, let me just land on this. The attorney general knows what to do. He knows what to do when the man hasn't appeared. So he should go ahead and do it. And when those things have been reasonably followed, the court itself, for example, when you bring a motion before the court, will then say that, well, all reasonable steps have been taken to serve this person. And so this is the next step that should happen. That's all we are saying. But we should not make excuses that we've not been able to do this, but he should come. He should not be able to do that, but he should come. That is not the anomaly to cure such a problem.
3: Before I go, once we are talking about Kendo Furiata, we definitely have to quote some.

0: Bible. Luke chapter 12, verse 48. To whom much is given, much will be required.
1: Yes,
0: public so, office is still
1: to worship. Whom much is given as attorney general, much is required.
0: Let me finish.
1: But I was on the floor.
0: Oh, God, what
1: you
0: mean?
1: Your Bible
0: Public office is still worship. All right. So to whom much is given, much is required. Accountability is not optional. It is constitutional and is demanded.
2: Yeah.
0: It's as simple as that. You can play
1: and accountability doesn't mean you must be present.
0: No,
1: it is still a system.
0: We must make our systems work. I don't disagree with
1: yes.
0: you. What I want to know from the lawyers is whether it is possible to start under the circumstances.
1: To start what?
3: I think Article 19 says the Constitution says he has to properly be served and notified.
0: Yes, mm-hmm. in person.
2: Yes.
0: So you can't go to his house and put it on his...
1: But it's part of the reasonable step.
0: They said it's not possible.
2: You see, because it's not in Ghana, if you were, then you would want to consider that option. But it's clear to you that...
1: But when it's not in Ghana, what are the options?
0: There's a way to proceed. There's a way to proceed, which is not talking and start working.
2: Yes, we are working.
1: I want to understand.
0: What are the options?
1: Hold on. We are working. There's extradition. You see, extradition... It's a government to government.
2: Now, before we come to the extradition, he's now talking about trying absentia. So let's answer that one. Giving him the charge sheet so that he will know that they are charged.
0: In person.
2: Yes. So now when the judge is made, you have to go through. I understand. The last I heard them, the OSP explained, they said that they have actually sent it. So it's now left with the Americans, the Justice Department people, and the Secretary of State to now go and serve him. So it's the service that they haven't done. But as for the order having been made by our court here, that it should be served, and the fact that they've handed over has been done. But you know,
0: when they are caught, so it means that there's a mechanism.
2: Yes. That's in place.
1: And the mechanism has started. And as we sit here, we know of all the reasonable steps to take to get to Ken Ofori-Atta.
2: Yes.
1: We know letters have come on Ken Ofori-Atta's behalf to the AG, have they not?
2: Yes.
1: And when they came, which lawyer brought it? Secondly, even the Mayo Clinic, we have the address. We have his address in America. It was on the internet. Manessa brought his address.
4: That is my point.
1: This is not always a fight. My point is simple. We have all the reasonable areas. We don't need any lawyer to come and write that I'm representing Ken Ofori-Atta. When the lawyers have already written to AG to explain Ken Ofori-Atta's position. Okay. Today, we have seen Minka Premu talking about Ken Ofori-Atta.
0: A solid guy.
1: Yes. So what we just need to do is let's serve it to them. We know that the reasonable mouthpieces are here, the reasonable addresses. Then when we follow those procedures, we can start with the trial in absentia. Mm. In the meantime, look, I don't remember this all. Where, for example, when Atufor Singh and others were being, prosecuted in one way or the other, we weren't seeing it in the media with all this kind of loud noise.
0: No, it couldn't even be Japan. I didn't hear it.
1: I just saw it being reported as to what happens in the court proceedings. So all I'm saying is that, look, this is too much noise. Today is even being...
4: Opening was too much noise.
1: No, opening court case.
4: Look,
1: we just want this to happen. Simple. The man, innocent until... proven guilty.
0: Agreed.
1: We want to be able to serve the man and let him have the charges. He's not in Ghana. Let us take the steps to give it to him internationally or reasonably locally. Then we can go the next step of the trial in absentia.
4: Thank you.
1: That's all.
4: All right. So thank you. And Senor Osi will take leave of us. Zosi, thank you for coming.
0: It's been a pleasure and quite enlightening that there's a pathway. And I like your position as a party. It's not that you are defending something. You are just saying that we should proceed and start implementing what's available to us. But outside legality is the issue of governance and public accountability. So these things are elevated with value systems. And these value systems are defined now in our constitution.
1: That one is
0: optional.
1: The preamble is there. The preamble clearly talks about public office and their
0: willingness to subject themselves to accountability and probity.
1: My brother,
0: just reminding us that call is above just legalese.
1: Senor, thank you very much. Before you go, no, just one slide.
4: Thank you very much.
1: We were in this country. When President Mohamed Bazoum,
3: you remove your wife.
1: Being accused of Airbus. Okay, no, let me just
4: you made
1: when he was being accused, you know that prosecutors from Ghana here went abroad to go and interview and get inside the story and make the case.
4: Michael Gray, thank you.
1: Yes, I'm just saying, let's be fair.
4: Thank you.
1: We can also, and I'm happy that Martin has admitted that. We can go abroad, speak to Ken Ofurata and get all the facts. We don't need him to be in Ghana to get inside the story. You just want to humiliate the man. That's what you want to
3: humiliate.
1: The man is abroad. Let him get the information.
4: There were questions that were asked. And so you can take your leave now.
1: Thank you.
4: Now, as to how this particular process can proceed without Ken Ofori-Atta being in Ghana, I think that's where the matter is now. The proposal of a trial in absentia can only take place only after Ken Ofori-Atta has been served.
2: That's correct.
4: Now, he is not in the jurisdiction. And this is a criminal matter, so he would have to be served personally.
2: Yes.
4: What other processes can be employed to get him to be served personally, even if he doesn't come to Ghana physically?
2: Okay.
4: The option of his lawyers, as in Nenka Premo, being served because they represent him legally here. Is that feasible?
2: No. It's not so far until our Supreme Court decides otherwise.
4: Okay.
2: So that's how come we decided, when I say we, that's the prosecution as a country, because in this case, we all want to forget about, so I say we, that's the whole state.
4: Right.
2: That's how come the judge has accordingly made the order. So my understanding from the OSP, people answering from the OSP, is that the orders were made and the charge sheet, the orders extra, have been dispatched to the U.S.
4: That's
2: so
4: right.
2: Now left with the U.S. authorities to now serve Ofori-Atta. So that's where the ball is in their court. They have to serve Ofori-Atta. You see that sometimes their processes are slower than ours. Yes, you see, we Ghana extradition, we can finish within 3-4 months. But you see, in the U.S., they take now sometimes the U.S. authorities to serve him. Then, of course, the order would have the number of days for him to, show an interest in coming down or not. Because once he receives it, after a certain number of days, it's not coming down. Then the trial will proceed. So let's wait. There's actually, even apart from our local laws, we have the Mutual Legal Assistance Treaty.
4: Right.
2: It's an international treaty that the nations have all signed up. So when you need help with some of these things, you would then apply, of course, through your foreign minister, Okudje, to present it on behalf of the nation to the other nations so that the steps will be gone into. Even in the Mutual Legal Assistance Act, yes, there is provision for the person who is abroad to do video conference. Is there? So you see the time Ofori-Atta said, he wanted to do video conference. Yes, it's in the treaty.
4: So we could have
2: taken so that that's why I told you. So that brings us to the interesting part. Because of that collusion between Kisei Jabe and Ofori-Atta, they pretended that even this trial in absentia could not be done. What were they doing? They were buying Ofori-Atta time. Because look, January of 2025, we can check the tape. Lawyer Thaddeus Sory was the first to come out that, look, this is, let's do trial in absentia. Unfortunately for us, you know, a lot of us, of course, that's how, of course, Thaddeus Sory, we all know, is much more experienced, all that. He saw it earlier, I remember even as of that time, some of us didn't understand. So we thought, it was serious sickness. Was that, but the man wrote to you, so my point was on accountability of this state institution. That I didn't even know Kisei Jabe knew. So my anger was directed towards Julius Debra and Fremont Opare, because the letter shows that he wrote to outgoing chief of staff and then what? Incoming chief of staff. So in the transition team, long, this is story short, Julius Debra had visibility. So these were the two people, Fremont Opare and this. That I didn't know that Kisei Jabe had seen. Then the matter began to change for me on two fronts. One, when it turned out that the man went to do a biopsy, put on the medical doctor, biopsy is not any complex surgery. Biopsy is not just taking tissue out of the body to do tests, etc. And they made it like some complex thing. Then, unfortunately, with time, it turned out that He was just making a small procedure look very complex. Then he hid his return date. Even when the biopsy, then they said after the biopsy, you can check the tail of the teeth, the various dates. He said, oh, they are going to do biopsy and possible surgery.

0: OSP said, oh, let's give him some time. It turned out soon after that the surgery will not take place, and they kept mute. Waited only a few days to, I think it was going to be May. Yes, that he was to come. Then his lawyers here wrote to the OSP to say that, oh, he's not able to come. Now he needs further time. Meanwhile, when the surgery didn't take place, the quickest thing would have been to fly down, come and go through the procedures, get bail, and then you can apply that you want to go back to the US for medical care.
1: That was an option.
0: Yes, and that was a strong bona fides. Everything, me, I would have supported it. But okay, they kept quiet. So you could see that they were deceived. It's a complex game, man. But then the other fact subsequently came out later in the year, where Kisi Ejiabi now admitted that he saw the letter that was written to outgoing chief of staff and the incoming. And then he says he ran to NIB, that's a BNI today. He didn't get help. Went to national security, didn't get help. It turned out they are false. I'm sure I've shown you the letters. I wrote to BNI. They responded that Kisi Ejiabi never came. Apart from the letter, I also checked with previous people in charge, etc. He never went there. He was lying. He said he went to national security. National security wrote that they didn't see him there. It's immigration. So Ghana immigration, look, you have to respond to that letter. So far, it's Ghana immigration that has been dodging. I don't know what sympathies they have for this in Kisi Ejiabi.
1: What exactly were you shooting at in that letter?
0: Yes, they should tell me, did he come there? Did he come to Ghana immigration service that they should arrest Ofori-Atta at the airport, and listen, they didn't respond. But so far, two out of the three institutions is mentioned. They turned out to be false. So then, it tells you the whole plot. The whole plot, and then add the other thing. So they said, no. Try and absentia cannot be done. Sami Daku, we sent you notices. Check the tape. Sami Daku, I have private conversations with Sami Daku those days before they arrested me and we fell out. He said, try an absentia, it can never be done. He said, try an absentia can never be done because Ofori-Atta didn't go to court once and fled. He says, try.
1: What he said now is that the try an absentia can only take place after he has been served.
0: That's all. Yes, and I'm telling that he's now changed. So I'm telling that the whole thing they did, I think Sami Daku, that's my accusation here, Kisi Ejiabi, they deliberately were making the case that try and absentia. So that they'll buy you time.
2: Yeah,
0: they
2: come and give us the opinion.
0: Yes, I'm telling you, wait, you had your time.
1: No, he didn't.
2: He spoke first.
0: It was just about the. So I'm telling you that in January.
1: He's now speaking.
0: In January, all we are saying is that in January 2025, when Senior Thaddeus Osori said, do try and absentia. Check, just go, you see. OSP, they were denied that, you can't do trial and absentia. When the man was leaving, there was no case. So unless you bring him into Ghana, you can't. I'm telling you that's what Sami Daku was saying all over, that you can't do trial and absentia. Challenging lawyers. That
2: now he can try him.
0: Yes, and the history is important. Yeah.
1: Keep me, don't interrupt.
2: We are just having the chat. And you also made the same thing.
1: I'm not complaining. A position that he had already put out a year ago regarding Ken Ofori-Atta.
2: Hold on.
1: Seeking permanent status. That was just that part of the conversation. It was just a minute. You have spoken substantively about the matter. Let him speak, please.
0: Yeah. So you see that these guys at OSP, Kisi and Sami Daku, they bought Ofori-Atta time. January. No, they can't be trial and absentia. We rather bring him to start. You can't do trial and absentia because on the day Ofori-Atta was leaving, there was no criminal case. He had not appeared physically. Then they were referring to Bonsu alias Benjilo. That's our foremost case on extradition. Try and absentia. Because in Benjilo, that Bonsu case, there was a Nigerian, not Bonsu himself. There's a Nigerian in that case who came to court, and then the case was adjourned. He was on bail, then he fled. So they took it as if you must physically go into the courtroom, the case be called, and then you subsequently flee before trial and absentia can be done. Meanwhile, that's not the law. Even the Constitution itself does not say so. So what I'm saying is that thing was deliberate to buy Ofori-Atta time so that this application for permanent residence. That is my assessment. Because any lawyer would know, it's our constitution. It's our constitution. Go to court. If the court say he must first come, then you know that is the court. But Sami Danko, how old are you at the bar? They kept saying that. Yes, that's what I'm saying. In the constitution, Article 19, Clause 3, right? It's clear. It doesn't put any impediments that the the person must physically come to the court before absconding, then you can now say try an absentia. This is that if we notify you and you don't come, we will go ahead. And I'm telling that it took almost a year for OSP to yield. And I'm telling that thing was deliberate so that they'll buy Ofori at that time, so that this is application for residence permit. We'll gain traction so that we'll move quickly, so that we'll reach a very critical stage, almost be done. And that's what they've achieved.
1: But does his,
0: so now let's go.
1: Does he being granted permanent status make our case any difficult in trying to...
0: Oh, absolutely. It makes the case a lot more difficult. You see, right now, but quickly, before we go into that, it is that... But it is not impossible. Yes, it doesn't mean that because he's a permanent resident, he can never come. So on paper, you say that, it is still possible. But practically, he's gained a lot more protection. And let's not forget, in this analysis, so as a permanent resident, he can roam the U.S. now freely. He can work. The U.S. Constitution protects him, etc. So I think the U.S. will lightly give him up. Even leave aside for now, John Ashcroft that he has as one of his lead lawyers. Ashcroft, who is a lobbyist. And I keep saying, see, people don't understand. Let's make this point. Ashcroft is not just a lawyer and former attorney general of the U.S. He's also a lobbyist. Lobby. Like what Ghana, we've not structured it so well. In the U.S., there are laws, etc. Because, you know, a lot of lobbying involves influence peddling and corruption. A lot of lobbying, right, involves influence peddling and corruption. So it's that area, some gray area, they work in that areas. And so I'm telling you that the influence that John Ashcroft has to get to Fuyata here, the best would be that Okoye Ekufuado and the MPP ask Fuyata to calm down. That is the one Ashcroft cannot deal with, because then that one, they are telling Fuyata that you are ruining our chances for 2028. Of course, they'll lose. But at least if they brought him, maybe their chances will be better. And ultimately, 2032, they'll be off. So perhaps when they begin to tell Fuyata, look at the end game. If you don't come here, you keep us forever in opposition. Okay, so it's better that you came down so that you face the charges. So that even if he's convicted, who knows? By 2032, if you come, you can give him a pardon. You see? you see that at least you have done 5 years. You know Ghanaians generally.
2: Don't talk like that.
0: Giving the scenario.
2: He's innocent.
1: So as we speak, the alternative. Now, taking into consideration the realities that we are faced with, what is the most potent option that can be resorted to by law enforcement agencies to get him to be officially and personally notified for either threat in absentia to take place or for him to be brought to Ghana personally to answer to the questions?
0: Oh, so for law enforcement, as I said, my understanding from the news portals, etc., is that the documents, the charge sheet and the orders are with the Justice Department. Well, as whether they've also handed over, we don't know. So perhaps they should be, Attorney General met, the Attorney General in the Yoko boxes, they met the FBI, etc.
1: The Department of Justice. I think earlier in the week.
0: Yes. So maybe if it's possible, you know, some of these things, they don't like putting all out in the media, but at least some general information will be useful. That where are we? As for serving Ofori-Atta, that one, I don't think it's a sensitive matter.
1: No,
0: exactly. So at least maybe AG, Dr. Dominika Ayine and Sremsa, they should look at it and tell us how close are we? So that, and also when he receives it, how many days did the judge give? Is it 30 days or 2 months after? If he doesn't come, then we continue. That would be very useful. I don't think that is sensitive, because these are court documents. They are these are public information. Where has the Justice Department reached? That's the U.S. authorities in terms of getting Ofori-Atta served. That is very key. Let's get that information out into the media so that we see that at least work is being done. so that there'll be little space for people who want to, you know, spin, you know, political actors who want to spin all this and say Ora is dead, Ora is dead, because they are not seeing how far Oforia test trial is going. But at least the fact that the papers are of the U.S. authority is a significant progress, right?
1: Mm-hmm.
0: Right. Yeah. So that is it. So please. Okay.
1: Thank you. I'm going to Madam Clinton. But let me acknowledge the presence of Manasseh Azure Awone. He is a celebrated investigative journalist, done quite some work in regarding the subject that we're talking about this morning. Manasseh, good morning. Thank you for joining us. Hello, Manasseh. Can
3: Thank you, Alfred, for having me.
1: Perfect. Thank you. And Amanda, you...
3: Yes,
1: you're...
3: I can hear you, Alfred.
1: Great, great, great. Thank you. If you can put the device you're listening to me on off, so you hear me directly through the Zoom, that'll be good. Amanda, you had indicated that the green card or the permanent status does not guarantee immunity. But then again, Ramat Bibu talks about how the dynamics of that alone even makes our case a little more difficult, you know, in trying to get him to come and answer questions.
4: Yes, because I think it really strengthens, having the U.S. green card really strengthens his humanitarian, public, political persecution and discretionary arguments. You know, he can go further with that because he's a U.S. citizen. But I think I also want to focus on the quote you have up where his lawyers say that the court says the charges in Ghana are not credible.
1: Yes.
4: And as we all know, based on our sovereignty and, you know, because of accountability, it might be an incorrect statement just because the charges are comparable, because, you know, they're always looking at, you know, is this fraud charge similar to a type of fraud charge there? It's comparable. But I think the ultimate thing that should be under discussion is perception.
1: Mm-hmm.
4: In terms of this perception of anti-corruption and human rights fighting, because it takes a lot for a U.S. court to say that the charges in Ghana are not credible, particularly if when they look at their types of charges, it's very similar. So what we have to understand might have gone on there is that that decision came from intelligence in terms of the information they were given as to what is the state of this matter in mm-hmm. Ghana. And having worked at the Attorney General's Department in Ghana, you know, in the international team, we would always do things like look up

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0: Hello, good afternoon. Welcome to the Midday News on 3FM 92.7. We're coming to you live from our studios here at Adisa Wekanda. My name is Christabel Success Treve. Coming up this afternoon, authorities move into crackdown on drug peddling and use in schools.
1: Rather, they were engaging in infusing narcotics with ice creams, other food products. We have to go in and arrest them. In fact, we have arrested 5 students, and Monday we are taking them to court.
0: Also, 2 dead as flood waters cause havoc in the Alwin municipality of the Westing North region.
2: Situation, we plead them with all due respect, sir, they should come grounds, then come check over us.
0: We'll be heading to the region shortly, getting some calls from there. We have details of these. Stay with us.

0: Thank you for keeping your dial here on 3FM. The Narcotics Control Commission, NACOC, has arrested some tertiary students in connection with induced cannabis food items. The five who were arrested on campus during a hall week activity will be arraigned before court on Monday, June 22. Accordingly, Deputy Director General in charge of enforcement and elimination at NACOC, Alexander Chumberma, said persons who want to make business out of the drug will be dealt with ruthlessly.
1: We had to conduct an operation in one of the top universities. And it's because we got information that students were engaging in not just drug abuse, rather they were engaging infusing narcotics with ice creams, other food products. We had to go in and arrest them. In fact, we have arrested five students. And Monday, we are taking them to court. They will not be, exonerated from any form of punishment, because if we don't crack the whip, we may lead to a point that there will not be anything called youth for this country. So that is some kind of punitive measure that we are taking. The intel that we picked was that, I think they were doing, is it whole week or something? And that in the course of that, students or some go to make that kind of special request. But you see, that is why being in charge of enforcement, I'm always interested in going after those who are dealing in it. Not just the users. But the users is because someone is selling. That's how come you were able to buy. But if I'm able to take away the person who is selling it, then when you go there, there's nothing for you to buy. So that's why I went for those people. So now that I've taken them away, everybody who goes to that particular spot to go and get anything, you're not getting to buy again. No. The counseling thing is something that is part of the process. But we do that for the users, not you who want to make it a business. For you selling it, you are making it a business to make money. But we can't allow you to make money at the detriment of other people's words. That one is never allowed.
0: Alexander Chumberima is the Director General in charge of Enforcement and Elimination at NACOC. He's actually the Deputy Director General. We move on now to the Western North region, like we promised earlier, because the flood disaster in the Awin municipality continues to worsen, with a death toll now rising to two. Thousands of residents remain displaced, while homes, businesses and farmland have been submerged following days of torrential rainfall. My colleague Matthew Ahiaba reports that affected residents are appealing for urgent assistance as fears of a possible cholera outbreak begin to emerge. And he's joining us on the line right now for more. Thank you so much, Matthew, for joining us on here this afternoon. Tell us, what is the latest situation on the ground, and how badly have residents been affected by the floods?
2: Okay, Christabel, the situation is currently down now, even though several communities are still dealing with the flood waters which have entered into their rooms and some other business centers and all that. Thousands have been displaced and properties have also been destroyed. Yesterday, the NADMO or regional officials made us known or confirmed to us that now the death toll have risen from one to two, even though there were about four people that was being taken by the rain, but two have been rescued, and some of the residents are urgently calling for some relief items and support for their businesses that the rain or the flood waters have destroyed. Christopher, let's listen to what the NADMO director said. After that, we listen to what some of the residents have been telling us.
3: A brief report from Enchi municipality regarding a major flooding issue that has bedeviled the district, that has taken almost parts of the municipality. The villages around most have been flooded. We got into it. Emergency reports have been reported at the national level. We are dealing with them in order to get relief items for all affected. What we are getting to know is that two people have lost their life. Major condolences to the bereaved families and all those who have been affected. The government of Ghana, through the president and NADMO as an organization, is doing all that it can to find a very lasting peace to this major problem. Thank you very much.
0: That was the voice of Prince Mathias Andor. He's a deputy regional NADMO director in charge of technical and communication. You were mentioning that you'd want us to listen to the residents. What exactly have been their concerns, and what support are authorities providing to these victims?
2: Christabel, some of the residents' concern is that, you know, the entire community or many communities have been flooded, including some toilet facilities. So they fear that these toilet facilities could pose danger. So they are calling on the authorities to, as a matter of urgency, come and spray the community or fumigate the community as they fear the outbreak of cholera. And now some are calling for the authorities to help them revive their businesses. And authorities are also telling us that the preparations are underway. Very soon, they will go to the affected victims and, I mean, do some sort of support or give some sort of relief items to support their lives.
0: Well, in that case, we'll now take a listen to what some of the residents have been saying.
4: Yes, right, Abayin say. Ato yan chami ato yei. Toilet is also ben ye ha say. Toilet no, a puaba. Ama ha yina abon kan kan kan. Ebane say de yare yansu ne breye. Shweza mi se mi ton so ni drinks. Nini na say, toilet in so ni subi ya kukoko mintu mintu. Inti yes, right, Abayin say, omame buwaye, omame heno muwaye. Na un spray spray ha say mene, kanswa ye de, abba ha say de yare yansu ne nam.
5: We particular no, ye dealing good. Yeah, good buying out agency. Ah, we are now out. Good board. Lances, you are working under Lances and now you are under good board. Into no, this year, I'm urging Samuel and Fee and 8 good board members. Say, situation, we all, you quiet me, so our situation, we plead them with all due respect. Say, they should come grounds, then come check over us because we are finding it difficult over here. More money, money share inside on our name of a brave, I say, ah, say, I can say this, yeah, and Cassia, I'm holding, yeah, we can't do it. What you say? Yes, who crampa and kubi ma what you say? This and yes, stress and major fee and any board members say they should come down, enchi, Western North region, passionate good with him, what you say. A woman and support here because you are finding difficult over here.
0: Well, you just heard there the voices of some residents of the Alwin municipality in the Western North region, where we understand that the flood situation in that particular municipality continues to worsen. And earlier, you heard from my colleague who was bringing us those updates from the Western North region. He is Matthew Ahiave. We continue now because in the early hours of the morning in Katinga, a farming community in the Tolon district of the northern region, within minutes, trucks are filled beyond capacity, not only with bags of maize, yam, livestock and other goods, but also with the traders themselves. Nadra Mohammed reports that traders risk their lives hanging on the overloaded trucks just to get to their destinations. Take a listen.
6: For many, sharing the same truck with their merchandise is not a choice, but the only transport they can afford. Amina has been using this truck for past decade.
7: The reason why we are always in this guy is because some of the goods that we are selling, we don't have any car except this. So that's why we are always in this car, because if you go to yeah, and
6: drivers insist they simply responding to the realities faced by their passengers.
8: The reason why passengers and their goods to the market during market days is because they complain of lack of funds to pay for the transportation charge. And we sometimes overload the trucks because we need money to buy fuel the next day and to also leave some to cater for ourselves and for our family.
6: But what begins as an effort to save money can end in tragedy. Mustafa knows this all too well. He survived a crash involving an overloaded truck that reportedly claimed about 5 lives. The memory of this incident still haunts him.
9: So there was a car coming in front of us. So when the car was coming, our driver was on the street. So he gave the car place to pass. Not knowing that it was his own booking facts around that side.
0: Now, pressure is mounting on government to pull the plug on the 53.2-kilometre Bodwe Asankrugwa Road project. The Amenfi West Citizens Network is demanding the immediate termination of Asabia construction, accusing the contractor of lacking the technical and financial muscle to deliver. They want a new company to be brought in without delay. Irama Smith has the rest of the story.
10: The Amenfi West Citizens Network took to the streets peacefully on Friday, June 19, clad in red and black shirts and holding placards with slogans such as "Bodwe Asankrugwa Road is horrible" and "Please, Honorable Road Minister, sack Asabia Engineering Limited." Their demand was simple: remove the current contractor. The group explained that Asabia Construction has been working on the road for more than 5 years, yet whenever they raised concerns about progress, the contractor claimed no one had awarded him the contract. Frustrated by this response, they are now demanding transparency from the Ministry of Roads and Highways and the constituency's Member of Parliament.
11: The people of Asamenfi, we are very, very worried. We demonstrated against our bad roads. Asabia cannot build any good road for us. Therefore, we want the government to terminate Asabia's contract if given to him. All our roads are deadly, deadly roads. We use gully roads. What have we done? Asamenfi West, what have we done?
0: Now, the chairman of Parliament's Health Committee, Dr. Market Nawani, is proposing the establishment of designed health facilities where persons living with sickle cell disease can access treatment free of charge. According to him, this initiative will ease the financial burden on patients and improve access to quality care. Take a listen.
12: Sickle cell disease remains one of the most common inherited blood disorders in Ghana, affecting thousands of people and placing a huge burden on families and the healthcare system. For many patients, the cost of medication, routine reviews, laboratory tests, and emergency care continues to be a major challenge. As part of activities marking World Sickle Cell Day, healthcare professionals, patients, advocate and policy makers gathered at the Kwame Nkrumah University of Science and Technology to raise awareness about the condition and explore ways of improving care and support for those living with the disease. Speaking at the event, Chairman of Parliamentary Committee on Health, Dr. Mark Nawani, said the committee is advocating the establishment of designated healthcare facilities where sickle cell patients can receive treatment free of charge.
13: Out of every 60 births that occur in this country, one is likely to be a sickle cell patient. And so we have a good number of them in the country. And currently, the problem has to do with the financing of their medications, their diagnosis. We hope that eventually we should be able to get designated hospitals. That's
0: Dr. Market Nawane. He's the chairman of Parliament's Health Committee. And just before we go, minority MPs say they are dissatisfied with government's explanations concerning the whereabouts of Sedina Tamaklu, a former chief executive of the Microfinance and Small Loans Centre, demanding a full disclosure on her whereabouts after her extradition. MP for Efia Isaac Boma Nyako says claims she's in prison custody are not enough, adding that the minority might trigger a parliamentary summon. But MP for Garu Thomas Anaba says the Mahama administration is committed ensuring she serves her jail term. Take a listen.
14: Government communication on Sedina is a very tedious one. we are having an accountable democracy where you expect government to provide full details in terms of where she was received and where she has been sent to, exactly who received them, her, and then the details as to whether she's in there to serve the full sentence as we have her convicted by a court of competent jurisdiction. And so it is not adequate for government spokesperson to say that she is in prison's custody, because you can be under the care of prisons and still be in one home or the other. You can be in the hospital and still be under the care of the prison service. And so we want a definitive information from the minister. And if she has indeed been taken there, where is the information not coming from government?
0: Well, that's how we wrap up.

0: establishment of designated healthcare facilities where sickle cell patients can receive treatment free of charge.
1: Out of every 60 births that occur in this country, one is likely to be a sickle cell patient. And so we have a good number of them in the country. And currently, the problem has to do with the financing of their medications, their diagnosis. We hope that eventually we should be able to get designated hospitals.
2: That's Dr. Mark Nawane. He's a chairman of Parliament Health Committee. And just before we go, minority MPs say they are dissatisfied with government's explanations concerning the whereabouts of Sedina Tamaklu, a former chief executive of the Microfinance and Small Loans Centre, demanding a full disclosure on her whereabouts after her extradition. MP for Efia, Isaac Boma Nyako, says claims she's in prison custody are not enough, adding that the minority might trigger a parliamentary summon. But MP for Garu, Thomas Anaba, says the Mahama administration is committed ensuring she serves her jail term. Take a listen.
3: Government communication on Sedina is a very tedious one. We are having an accountable democracy where you expect government to provide full details in terms of where she was received and where she has been sent to, exactly who received her, and then the details as to whether she's in there to serve the full sentence as we have her convicted by a court of competent jurisdiction. And so it is not adequate for government spokesperson to say that she is in prison's custody, because you can be under the care of prisons and still be in one home or the other. You can be in the hospital and still be under the care of the prison service. And so we want a definitive information from the minister. And if she has indeed been taken there, where is the information not coming from government?
2: Well, that's how we wrap up the midday news on 3FM 92.7. For more stories and updates, please check out our website, 3news.com. My name is Christabel Success Treve. Thanks for listening.

0: Hey, what's up? What's up? My name is Sako the Obedebe Pompeo. Listening to my DJ, DJ Phil. Stay tuned. You know what time it is.
1: DJ Phil, Real Trail. This is Manifest the God MC.

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0: Diamondi losing out on possession, but then finds a way to win the ball back. It looks like Diamondi
1: is exhausted. He
0: is extremely exhausted. And coach MS Fai, I mean, why is he keeping Diamondi on?
1: Diamondi is literally sitting on the ground. He can't continue. He's tired. He's been asked to go. I think he's been substituted.
0: Yes.
1: Because he couldn't continue anymore.
0: Best way to go because Diamondi has run out of steam. And Nicolas Pepe.
1: Yeah, they have Pepe on the bench.
0: Has taken his position at the moment. Diamondi has done a lot of running in this game. It was surprising to see Kai Havertz coming on. I'm expecting Nick Voltimada to be brought on. But no, coach has other ideas. Leon Goretzka coming on in place of Kai Havertz. What a surprising decision.
1: Yeah, I think Gundogan is taking that center forward role now. So he needed Goretzka and his energy and his height and his intensity to just close out this last 5 minutes with an additional 5 minutes of injury time, possibly the next 10 minutes. He just needs Goretzka's energy, height, experience and presence there to just help his team out in this
0: 5 minutes left to play plus other time. It's a 1-1. Ivory Coast Joué coming in for single. Ball with goalkeeper Fofana. Goes along. Trying to find Adingra. But Joshua Kimmich with that header. Germany coming forward. Could be an opportunity. Short comes in, but goalkeeper Fofana. Equal to the tax. No. Dennis Undav, the goal scorer for Germany. Trying his luck from long distance. But straight to goalkeeper Fofana.
1: Yeah, straight to Fofana. Ulaya has been so good in this game. Plus PP here. Wow, great touch.
0: Ulaya could easily be the man of the match for Ivory Coast. But I don't know if he would also win the MVP for the entire game. He's been so good for the Ivorians. Coach MS Fai being told by the referee to calm down. He looks a bit feisty on the bench. 86 minutes, 1-0. Agbadou finds Konan. Konan sends a long one to Wahi. Now Seko Fofana. Great control by Seko Fofana. Passes the ball back, tries to find Frank Kessié, but is intercepted as Germany come forward. Emecha.
1: That's not a foul on Emecha. Should be play given in favor of Ivory Coast on the edge of the box. Referee has just saved the Germans big time here.
0: A bit surprised.
1: He's been dispossessed clearly here. It's not a foul.
0: Emecha is playing this deep for Germany at club level. He plays a bit up front. Florent Wirtz. Ball with Undav. Germany still coming forward. Brown now. Germany. Brown. Sensing the cross. Ivory Coast defending this one well. Nicolas Pepe. With pace and skill. To go past Germany. Ivory Coast with an opportunity. Adingra. With that unfortunate stop.
1: Oh my God.
0: This could have easily been the winner for Ivory Coast.
1: That's supposed to be the winner there. You don't need to break this boy. But take it first time.
0: That pass from Pepe left him with so much space. Instead of going for that one-time shot, he decided to take a break.
1: So let's take a break there. Germany survive. They might be the team to win this, but Ivory Coast have had so many chances.
0: I've had an avalanche of chances and wasted them all. It's a 1-1. Can any of these teams find the winner? Ball with Joshua Kimmich. Kimmich sends this one on top. Germany! That was a fine save by goalkeeper Fofana.
1: Great save, great save. It's a ball over the top from Kimmich to Brown. Florent Wirtz. Vets back to Brown, Mutala. What a save it is from Fofana.
0: Brown thought he had gotten the winner for the Ivorians. sorry for the

0: Germans, we're still with Germany. Ball goes out of touch now. Leveling. Leveling picks up the ball. Leveling picks up the ball. Goes for the long throw into the half of Ivory Coast. Booted out. Cleared. Wahi with that beautiful 10 second for Fana. Nicolas Pepe running in space. But the pass from Seko Fofana trying to find Nicolas Pepe was not the best. 90 minutes, almost up. Both teams now stretching the game. Goalkeeper Fofana with a comfortable touch tells his teammates to calm down. That shot from the goalkeeper from Brown. And that is the opportunity on your screens again. Nicolas Pepe does.
1: You saw him.
0: The hardest
1: everything.
0: Part.
1: Everything. Kick the ball.
0: This was a one-time hit. Oh, from Adingra. There was no business.
1: Taking another touch. There was no business. Just
0: Germany come forward. This time, circles. Dennis Undav. Germany with an opportunity. But then, straight to goalkeeper. Fofana.
1: What a miss.
0: What an opportunity for
1: what
0: the Germans.
1: What a miss, Mutala. What a miss. It's on to the left with Vert. He cuts the ball in. Oh, what a miss. Straight into the arms of the goalkeeper.
0: Emery,
1: both teams don't want to win.
0: Emery with that opportunity to win the game for Germany. But he plays it straight to goalkeeper. 6 minutes of added time. Antonio Rudiger. Both teams showing some poor quality in the final third. This game could have recorded a lot of goals.
1: A lot of goals.
0: It's not as
1: 3-1.
0: Goalkeepers have made some brilliant stop.
1: Yeah.
0: It's rather misses poor from these players.
1: Poor finishing from the two sides.
0: Joshua Kimmich. Ball still with Germany. Joshua Kimmich. Kimmich sends in the crossbar straight to goalkeeper Fofana. Again, the ball into the final third has not been the best from both sides. MSI animated on the touchline because his side had an opportunity to win. Frank Kessié has worked the sauce off tirelessly today. Just some four minutes to end the game. Ivory Coast. Ball back to Kosonu Duena. Nicolas Pepe's pass wasn't the best. Ball with Brown, but then Kosonu. Referee says foul to Germany. I know the German fans clearly not happy. Expected more from their team. This young crop of German players have been under huge criticism in recent time after some poor display in some of the matches that they've played with the lead up to the World Cup, especially the friendly games. Criticized heavily for not showing enough quality. But Ivory Coast could easily end their points today. 3 minutes out of the six played so far. Germany with the ball. Germany coming forward with Brown trying to find Undav. Again. Ball with Florian Wirtz. Wirtz goes back to Ta. Ball with Emecha. Finds Dennis Undav. And it's Germany who have gotten the winner. Is it offside? It looks like the flag didn't go up.
1: Yeah, Germany win it to the death.
2: And it means that Germans have won it.
1: They've won it to the death. And I
2: there seems to be some confusion.
1: I warned against this a thousand times.
2: Because the Ivorians are expecting the flag to go up. It looks like Dennis Undaf was in an offside position.
1: I'm going to have to look at this again.
2: We'll have to get a second look, but the cheers from the players means one thing, that Germany have won it. Was he really in an offside position?
1: I'm going to have to see it again, Mutala, but Undaf.
2: The automated offside would have to do the job.
1: He's clearly onside. He's clearly onside.
2: Clearly onside.
1: Great touch, great finish.
2: Great touch from Undaf.
1: It's a brace for Undaf. Great for the finish. Performance. Oh my goodness. Ivory Coast had so many opportunities to win this game.
2: Had so many opportunities. Just individual brilliance for Germany has clearly won them this game. Nothing more than individual quality from Germany.
1: I can't believe my eyes, Mutala.
2: Dennis Undaf.
1: We said it
2: several times that the Ivorians may throw this away.
1: They've thrown it away. And Adingra can't believe his eyes because he knows he's cost his nation 3 points here. They had about 6 good clear-cut opportunities to win this game, Ivory Coast, in the second half. They failed to do so. But in the 90th minute, Adingra, 1v1 with the goalkeeper. Why are you taking an extra?
2: Now, Ivory Coast would have to go into their final game against Curaçao and try to win it just at the death. Ivory Coast allow themselves to be punished. Can they really push forward and get the equalizer? Still some couple of seconds to play. At least the referee will play one more minute. But it's Germany who regain possession. Ball goes out of touch. At this point, it looks like Germany are running away with this.
1: They deserve the win in the second half. They've been the better team. Before the cooling break, we said it. They're going to get an equalizer before 60th minute. Nagelsmann made 3 changes. We didn't understand why some of the key players like Musiala and Pavlovic were going off. They came on. Undav and the others, Amiri, they've come to change the game completely. A brace for Undav. Look, Ivory Coast had the opportunity to win this.
2: And it comes back to my point, Kuzo. Yeah. Why would you play Kai Havertz as the main striker when you have players like Undav
1: and
2: Watamada on the bench?
1: If he kept Havertz as his 9th throughout, they're definitely not winning this game.
2: Kai Havertz. I always find it difficult to see coaches play him as the number 9.
1: Yeah.
2: He's more of an emergency striker when you don't have anyone. 6 minutes up. Almost moving to the 7th minute. Referee might blow his whistle. Surely, Germany, on the balance of play, Kuzo, Germany do not even deserve to win this. But individual brilliance and quality has made sure that Germany have won this. It's all over at the Toronto Stadium. Germany 2. Ivory Coast 1, Kuzo.
1: Yeah, Germany 2, Ivory Coast 1. And look at the scenes there from Goretzka, Undav, and Nagelsmann. Great, great game in that second half on the part of Germany. Ivory Coast have themselves to blame. They had so many opportunities. 5 1v1 opportunities in the second half. Or we can say 3-4 1v1 opportunities in the second half on the part of Ivory Coast. They missed every single one of them. But for Germany, it's been about precision, conviction. And then they got a job done. They turned it around. They booked the place to the next round of the competition. 6 points, top of the group. They have an 8-goal difference or a 7-goal difference. But it's Adingra who's lying on the turf here. He's disappointed.
2: Adingra, very disappointed. And you're still listening to 3FM 92.7. Let's take a quick breather. We'll be back to analyze the entire game.

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1: 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But Dennis Undaf makes things easy. I mean, this is one game that I can clearly say that the Ivorians have themselves to blame. I mean, you can't blame the fact that you had an influx of chances, missed all, and it came back to bite you. That is football for you.
2: That's football for you, Mutala. Such a disappointing one. Solomon Kalou in the studio, he's disappointed. Everybody's going to be disappointed. I'm sure Didier Drogba, watching back at home, thought for once. Got Ivory Coast with a better side after 60 minutes. 60 minutes, 1 hour on the day out of the 90 minutes to play. And Ivory Coast looks so superior to Germany. But those subs from Nagelsmann and Ivory Coast missing all those big opportunities that came their way. And in the end, it comes back to bite them, man. And it's sad to see, because they could have even gotten 9 points. They could have, because they've won a game against Ecuador already. They have 3 points in the group. If they beat Germany, 6 points, they were going to face Curaçao next, which we all know they're going to win. So that could have been 9 points for them, a statement. That would have been the perfect record for them. Their first ever campaign in World Cup history where they go on to get all 9 points, and they just blew this win away. But there's still so much to play for. They have the game against Curaçao, and even a draw will be enough to qualify them. But I just feel like they deserve so much more. They shoot themselves on the back. But Germany show the resilience and the relentless. So yeah,
1: let's Germany. Germany diamond shaft winning. So it means that the Germans have qualified to the next stage of the competition. Done at 12 a.m., there's Ecuador against Curaçao. Then tomorrow at 4 a.m., there's Tunisia against Japan. 4 p.m. tomorrow, Spain will take on Saudi Arabia. Remember, the Spaniards also drew their first game against Cabo Verde. Then there's Belgium against Iran. Then Uruguay will wrap up the day against Cape Verde. Thanks very much, Prosper. My name is Mutala Yakubu. This is where we call it a wrap with our live commentary. We will be back tomorrow to bring you another one. Spain will be coming up against Saudi Arabia. Belgium will also be taking on Iran. Have a good night.
2: Shakira. We are ready.
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About you, a zillion things you like. I know to never doubt you, and you're only gonna do what you like. 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